MITS deemed to be university. NAC A+ grade deemed university. Admissions open for academic year 2026-27. Call 7330-803-555. For more information, visit our website admissions.mits.ac.in.

0: paperwork. If they are doing the paperwork, they are becoming part of the formalized economy, because you are getting incentive from the government to create more and more jobs. Now, the big question is that what exactly we mean by the formalization of economy? See, in India, we have number of industrial units which are in the informal sectors. And the problem with the informal sector is, or the informal organization, is that they do not get support for any government scheme, or even they do not get credit from the institutional mechanism. So when they become a part of formal economy, when they become a part of the formal system, they will be eligible for taking benefit of various government scheme. They will get credit from the institutional, organized institutional mechanism at a lower rate. And at the same time, the most important thing is that they will get recognition from the government. So all those things are going to help. And if this is being done to ensure that they are creating more and more jobs, that means the growth will be there, and that growth will be accompanied by the job. So that is the basic logic behind this particular scheme.
1: What exactly this scheme does?
0: See, the scheme is saying that you have to provide a certain job. And if you go by the details of the scheme, it says that 3.5 crore jobs have to be created between August 1, 2025 and July 31st, 2027. That within 2 years, we are talking about creation of 3.5 crore jobs. Those industrial units which are providing job, they will get one benefit. So that is one part of the scheme, and that is rupees 1 lakh. Then at the same time, those who are coming into the job, the new entrant, they are going to get the benefit of 15,000 rupees. So you have, on the one hand, the industrial units are getting support. On the other hand, the new joinees are getting the support. On the one hand, you are providing support to the entrepreneur. At the same time, you are providing support to the new joinees, and you are providing what we call as a gender equality job creation. So job is created not just for, say, male, but it is created equally for the female. So of course, there is no bar. This scheme doesn't say that this will be provided only for this thing or that thing. But if more and more female are coming into that, that's a very good part of that. So this is the basic structure of the scheme. So if we talk about 3.5 crore job in 2 years, that means we are talking about almost a yearly job creation of 1.75 crore only with the help of this scheme. So if you take the other job creations, or the job creations exclusive of this scheme, you will find that the number will go very high. And that is the need of the hour, because when we say we are blessed with the demographic dividend, 65% of our population is below the age of 35 years. So that demographic dividend has to be converted into development dividend. And that development dividend will be possible if we are providing more and more job to the people who are in a position to work for a longer period. So this is the basic core of the scheme.
1: Mr. Sinha, I would like to stop you here. And before we proceed any further, Prime Minister Narendra Modi, while speaking at the event, he said that with the support of Pradhan Mantri Viksit Bharat Rozgar Yojana, nearly 7 million jobs have already been created so far. So let's first listen to what he had to say.
2: Pradhan Mantri Viksit Bharat Rozgar Yojana ke sahyog se ab tak kareeb 70 लाख जॉब सृजित हुई है. फर्स्ट टाइम एम्प्लॉइज को सोशल सिक्योरिटी का कवच भी मिला है. करीब 20 लाख युवा अपनी पहली नौकरी के 6 महीने पूरे भी कर चुके हैं, और आज इन्हीं में से करीब 10 लाख युवा साथियों को अपनी पहली नौकरी में 6 महीना पूरा करने पर इस योजना के तहत उसके लाभार्थ के नाते इंसेंटिव भी मिल चुका है.
1: Also, I want to talk to you about the skilling of the manpower. Why is the government so focused on ensuring and enhancing the skill of the youth as well as the manpower in the country? And we are trying to make sure that they get an employment on the basis of skill overseas as well. So how do you see this focus of the government on the skill?
0: There is always a complaint from the industry that we are not getting people what we need. I mean, they are not being available according to our requirement. At the same time, when somebody is graduating from a college, he is saying that there is no job available. So there is a gap between the what we call as the demand and the supply. So we have a skill mission. We have a skill program where the students are getting various kind of ट्रेनिंग।

0: Now there is another program which is called PM Internship Scheme, that once you finish your formal education, then the top 1,000 companies or 500 companies, they are going to provide you internship, and that's a paid internship. You are going to get 9,000 rupees every month. Out of that 9,000, 8,100 will be provided by the government, and remaining amount can be provided by the companies under the CSR activity. They can provide much more than that. Now, there is another change in that scheme, that even those who are not a company, like a professional, like chartered accountant, they can also provide internship to the various people. So, on the one hand, we have a skill mission, where we are skilling, providing a skill to the people. Then somebody has finished the education, then we are providing internship. Now, after completion of these two, what is the most important thing? Providing job. So if you see the number, one number which is very important here, that out of 3.5 crore people which are to be provided job under the scheme, 1.92 crore people are entering into labor force for the first time.
1: Okay.
0: Working labor force. That is a very important number. So you are going to create more and more jobs. So combination of all those things, skilling, internship, and then the employment initiative. So combination of all those things will be helpful for the entrepreneurs to provide more and more job. And we have also discussed about that. This is going to boost the formalization of the economy, because the entrepreneur will be doing a lot of formality. It will become part of the government system, and that formalization will further help him to provide more and more job. So this is starting from job creation and going till the formalization of the economy. So this is not just a job providing scheme. It has much bigger role to play in that.
1: Also, is there any minimum wage that has been set under the scheme? And would you like to highlight other provisions of the scheme? This program will reach out to a lot of people. So would you like to highlight some provisions of the scheme as well?
0: See, the minimum wage is already finalized by the labor code, and the companies are providing that. So when you are saying that we are going to provide 15,000 rupees to a new joinee under the scheme, so that will be what you call as a bonus over and above what the minimum wage or minimum earning they are going to get. So various sectors have various earning, and since they are part of the formal sector, so they will always follow the minimum wage scheme. The other part of the scheme is that, as I told you about the entrepreneur who are going to get the benefits. So for every new job, every job, they are going to get 3,000 rupees. That is also going to encourage them to provide more and more employment. So, and that will help to bring down their wage cost. So if you are getting some support from the government, then that is going to bring down the cost, and that money can be utilized for some other purpose also. So the entrepreneur will have to come forward. They will have to get registered. They will have to enroll themselves under the scheme. They will have to give the details that how many jobs they have provided. And today, as you mentioned, that Prime Minister has distributed around 2,400 crore rupees. And that 2,400 crore rupees may look that, oh, just 2,400 crore. But the overall size of the scheme is almost around 1 lakh crore. So 1 lakh crore, if you put into a system, that 1 lakh crore will have a multiplier effect. That is also going to boost the consumption. That is also going to boost the economic growth also. So we are not just discussing about that how much money the government is going to give it. We also need to discuss that what kind of multiplier effect the money will have. So you are creating job, you are boosting the growth, you are boosting the consumption, and at the end of day, it will have impact on overall economic activities.
1: So when we look at different government schemes, we have seen that there has been an increase in number of women getting into the formal sector. So how is it also helping in making a balance in the society when it comes to empowering women as well, and also fulfilling the goal of the government to empower women?
0: Whenever we talk about women empowerment, there are two aspects to that. Either she is getting a good job at par with the male, or she is also becoming a good entrepreneur at par with the male. So we have a scheme like Mudra. We have a skill like Stand Up India. We have a scheme like Startup India. And there are also various other schemes where women participation is very high. If you talk about Mudra, is also seeing a good number of women participating into that. In that Stand Up scheme, I believe that every branch has to provide one ST and one women. I mean, support to one SC people and one women people. So you are creating the Women Entrepreneur Club, with the help of these schemes, whether we talk about Mudra, whether we talk about the startup scheme, whether we talk about the stand-up scheme. At the same time, you are providing employment, those who are willing to get a job. I mean, everybody may not be interested in just providing the job or becoming an entrepreneur, because becoming an entrepreneur needs a different kind of mindset. So if you want a job, how I can provide an enabling environment? So if this scheme like this, where we are not saying that this scheme is reserved, this job is reserved for men, or this job is reserved for women, everybody is eligible for that. And when we are saying that 30% of total people who have already joined under the scheme are women, that shows that the women workforce is expanding very rapidly. And if you go by the periodic labor force survey, which is published by the MOSPI, there you will find that the women participation in the labor force is increasing, and not just in urban area but also in rural area. Rural area, the most important thing is that we are seeing that a good number of entrepreneurs are coming from the women club, and they are there because many of the areas we are finding that the males have migrated to cities. Females are there, so they are not just involved in the agrarian activity, they are also involved in the agrarian industries, or the industries, small industries supported by the agriculture activity. So combining all those things, on the one hand, provide an enabling environment for the development of entrepreneurship, and at the same time provide an environment where any female who wants to have a job, they can become part of that formal sector.
1: Mr. Sinha, since we are progressing towards the end, my last question to you would be, do you see an expansion in the scheme in the coming years?
0: See, at this moment, it is very difficult to say that what will happen after 2027. I mean, of course, every scheme where we have seen that if there is a good progress, government has always gone for further enhancement. We have seen in number of schemes. So we may see a newer version of the scheme, what we call as the Pradhan Mantri Viksit Bharat Rozgar Yojana 2.0 in 2027. And then we will see Pradhan Mantri Viksit Bharat Rozgar Yojana 3.0. One example which I can give you, that's the ECLGS, Emergency Credit Line Guarantee Scheme. The word was used as the emergency, only for the emergency purpose. So it started in COVID. That was ECLGS 1. Now we have ECLGS 5.0 because of this West Asia crisis. So I believe that government is very much conscious about all the evolving situation, and if the situations warrant, we may see newer version of this employment scheme.
1: Thank you so much, Mr. Sinha, for taking a deep dive into the subject and giving us such in-depth analysis of the scheme. Thank you for joining us for Spotlight.
0: Thank you very much.
2: 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Their participants were Shishir Sinha, economic analyst, and Deeksha Saxena, Akashwani correspondent.
3: 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Vignanam, Vinodam, Samaja Vikasam Kosam.

0: Welcome to Employment News, your ultimate gateway to career success. I'm Lucy Gabriel, and I'm here to guide you through the latest job vacancies across various sectors and government recruitment updates to help you navigate the competitive job market. We begin with
1: the Coir Board has issued a corrigendum extending the application deadline for the post of a director, research, development, training and extension on deputation, including short-term contract basis. The selected officers will be posted in the Central Coir Research Institute, Kerala, and will be responsible for leading research, training, technology development and extension activities related to the coir sector. Applications complete in all respects must reach the Secretary Coir Board Kochi by 30th June 2026 through proper channel. Detailed eligibility conditions and application format is available on the official website of Coir Board, that is at www.coirboard.gov.in. The Office of the Development Commissioner, Noida Special Economic Zone, under the Ministry of Commerce and Industry, Government of India, has invited applications from eligible officers for the post of a Preventive Officer Customs on deputation basis. A total of 2 vacancies available in Noida, Uttar Pradesh, in pay level 7 as per the 7 CPC. Interested candidates must submit their applications through proper channel within 45 days from the release of this advertisement in the Employment News. Detailed eligibility criteria, qualifications and application procedures available on the official NSEZ website, Noida Special Economic Zone, that is at www.nsez.gov.in. Gliders India Limited, a Ministry of Defence enterprise headquartered in Kanpur, has invited applications from eligible professionals for several positions on a fixed-term employment basis. Vacancies include DGM Product Development, DGM Research and Development, Senior Manager Quality Control, Senior Manager Information Technology, Senior Manager Marketing International, Company Secretary, Director and Additional General Manager Administration. Most positions are intended for retired personnel from DRDO, NIFT, CSIR and government organizations, with appointments generally for 1 year or until project completion. Detailed qualifications, experience requirements and application procedures available on the official website at Gliders India Limited. Kindly go on to www.glidersindia.in.
0: All India Institute of Medical Sciences, AIIMS, BB Nagar, under the Ministry of Health and Family Welfare, Government of India, is inviting applications from eligible candidates for various non-faculty positions on deputation basis. Available posts include Medical Superintendent, Financial Advisor, Superintending Engineer, Executive Engineer Electrical, Nursing Superintendent, Accounts Officer, Assistant Accounts Officer, Executive Assistant, Personal Assistant, Technicians Laboratory, and upper division clerk. Pay levels and salary details are as per the 7th CPC. For complete information on eligibility, qualifications and application procedures, kindly visit the website. The last date for receipt of completed applications through proper channel is 45 days from the date of publication of the vacancy notice in the Employment News. For details, do refer to the website, that is at www.aimsbbnagar.edu.in. The Central Council for Research in Ayurvedic Sciences, the apex body for research in Ayurveda, under the Ministry of Ayush, Government of India, invites applications on deputation basis for the post of Private Secretary, Stenographer, Grade 1, Accountant and Upper Division Clerk. There are 4 Private Secretary positions, Level 7, 3 Stenographer Grade 1 positions, Level 6, and 1 Accountant position, Level 7, and 25 Upper Division Clerk positions, Level 4, available at various locations across India. Eligibility criteria vary according to each post and are detailed in the official notification. The deputation period will initially be for 1 year, extendable up to 3 years,
1: and the maximum age limit for applicants is 56 years. Application forms can be downloaded from the website and must apply within 60 days from the release of this advertisement in the Employment News. And the website is www.ccras.nic.in. The Indian National Space Promotion and Authorization Center has invited applications for engagement of young professionals grade 1 and 2 on contractual basis for various directorates. The engagement is initially for 1 year, extendable up to 3 years based on performance and organizational requirements. Eligible candidates with qualifications in engineering, science, management, law, economics or related disciplines may apply online through the official website. The last date for submission of applications is 20th June 2026 and the selection will be based on shortlisting before by interview. For details, do refer to the website at www.inspace.gov.in. And now we have the employment news in Hindi.
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0: In the program spotlight, now we bring a discussion on International Yoga Day, celebration of Bharat's ancient knowledge for global well-being. The participants are Rahul Singh Chauhan, yoga expert, Morarji Desai, National Institute of Yoga, and Sarabjit Kaur, anchor.
1: Good evening, listeners, and welcome to today's edition of Spotlight. Today, we celebrate a timeless gift from Bharat to humanity, yoga, a profound tradition that has guided individuals towards physical health, mental balance, and inner harmony for thousands of years. As the world increasingly seeks holistic well-being, yoga continues to inspire millions across continents. To explore this remarkable journey from ancient wisdom to global wellness, we are fortunate to having been connected with Mr. Rahul Singh Chauhan, yoga expert from Morarji Desai National Institute of Yoga. Mr. Rahul, welcome to the show.
2: Thank you so much.
1: We are today celebrating the 12th International Yoga Day. We'd like to understand from you, you know, how far does yoga go as far as its origins are concerned? How can this be traced in India's civilization?
2: When we talk about yoga, its rooted are from ancient India. Indian references in Vedic period, in Indian Harappan civilization, and after that, other scriptures are available like Bhagavad Gita and Hatha Yoga textbooks, Giranda Samhita, Hatha Yoga Pradipika, Sib Samhita, like that. We have a tradition of yoga from ancient time to modern time.
1: Mr. Rahul, you just mentioned about how feature of yoga is from the ancestral India. In fact, Prime Minister Narendra Modi also today spoke about what Bhagwan Krishna had to say about this. So let's first hear what the Prime Minister said.
3: Gita mein Bhagwan Krishna ne yoga ke vishay mein kaha hai, yukta ahar viharasya yukta cheshtasya karmasu. युक्त स्वप्न अवबोधस्य योगो भवति दुखः अर्थात संतुलित आहार विहार से संतुलित क्रिया और कर्मों 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
1: 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Mr. Rahul, we'd like to know from you, what role does balanced diet, sleeping pattern, along with yoga, play towards our well-being?
2: About yoga, yoga is not only physical postures. Yoga is a lifestyle. Yoga is an art of living. Food and sleeping pattern is most important part of our life. When we will sleep well, our day will be well. When we wake up well and we can practice other aspect of yoga like asana, pranayama very well. And when we talk about food or the diet, it plays important role in yoga. When we will eat balanced diet, it will give health benefits as well as it will enhance vitality of our body. And when we start practicing some Hatha Yoga practices, we start with Satkarma practice. Those are cleansing practices. So when we will eat balanced diet, it will automatically cleanse our body and it will prepare our body for higher practices. So food and sleep plays very vital role in the practice of yoga.
1: How can yoga help us to maintain mental and emotional well-being in such an environment?

0: Today's fast-paced world, many people are dealing with stress, anxiety, poor sleep, and information overloaded due to many digital engagements. Yoga offers a holistic solution through practice such as asana, pranayama, and most importantly, there are many relaxation techniques and meditation techniques. They help to calm down the nervous system, improve the concentration, and enhance emotional reliances. Even 20 to 30 minutes of daily yoga can help people feel more balanced, more mindful, and better life. And even they can handle the challenges in modern life.
1: This year's International Yoga Day theme is also very interesting. The theme is Yoga for Healthy Aging. Before we ask you for your comments on this, we'll first hear what the Prime Minister had to say on this.
2: भारत में हम जानते हैं और देखते आए हैं योग मानव के जीवन का चेतना के साथ ऊर्जा के साथ एक प्रकाश भी है. इसलिए इस वर्ष अंतर्राष्ट्रीय योग दिवस की थीम रखी गई है योगा फॉर हेल्दी एजिंग. उम्र बढ़ने पर भी 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reduce human potential.
1: How yoga can facilitate constant growth, more resistance to lifestyle disorders, and also bring about more flexibility into our system?
0: When we talk about yoga, and even the theme is yoga for healthy aging, so yoga helps to manage lifestyle disorders such as hypertension, diabetes, obesity, and many stress-related conditions. So yoga can improve overall physical functions and mental balance.
1: What's your view about introducing yoga to children and young people at an early age? And what could be the role of educational institutions in this?
0: It's very, very good question, because I believe introducing yoga at an early age is one of the best inventions we can make in the future health and well-being of our society. Children and young people today face academic pressure, excessive screen time, and reduced physical activities, like children are mostly on mobile and TV. Yoga can help improve concentration, emotional balance, physical fitness, and self-discipline. And educational institutions has a very important role to play. By integrating yoga into daily school routines, they can help students develop healthy habits and a positive outlook towards life. Yoga is not only beneficial for physical health, but also supports character building, mental well-being, and holistic development.
1: Mr. Rahul, what simple yoga practices do you suggest can busy professionals and young students or homemakers adopt in their daily life?
0: So for busy people and for housewives, I will suggest a 5-minute yoga protocol that is designed by Morarji Desai National Institute of Yoga under the Ministry of Ayush, and it's available on YouTube and even prepare app for 5-minute yoga break. So in that we include some neck movements, some shoulder movements, some means one backward bending, one forward bending, one side bending practice. And after that, we do Anulom Vilom Pranayam, then Bhramri Pranayam, and then we sit for a minute for meditation. So it's a complete package for 5 minutes. So like people take break in between tea break or other breaks. So we can take a 5-minute yoga break. And for children, there are few practices given by Swami Dhirendra Brahmachari ji, that is Buddhi Tatha Dhriti Shakti Vikasak, Medha Shakti Vikasak, Smaran Shakti Vikasak. They all are related to the brain power. So we can suggest these practices to children, students, young people. With these practices, we can also add practice of Bhramari Pranayam, that is very good for calm down the mind and enhance the brain activities. So these practices can be practice 5 minutes to 20 minutes in daily life. The most important thing is the person should practice yoga in daily life, not once or twice a week.
1: We like to know from you that, you know, from ancient Bharatiya practice, yoga has now converted into a global movement for well-being. Now, what does the worldwide observance of International Yoga Day tell us about the universal appeal of yoga?
0: So when we talk about ancient time of the yoga, we start with the Vedic Kal, now to the modern world. We see the worldwide observance of International Day of Yoga clearly demonstrate that universal appeal of yoga. Through yoga originated in Bharat, its benefits are relevant to all the people, in respect of nationality, culture, religion or age. The fact that millions of people across the world participate in Yoga Day celebration every year shows that yoga addresses common human aspirants, health, happiness, peace and well-being. It also reflects how an ancient Indian tradition has become a global movement, bringing people together through the shared values of harmony, mindfulness, and holistic health. In many ways, yoga has become a bridge connecting cultures and promoting the idea that the world is one family. Even our Indian government, through Indian Council for Cultural Relations, we are promoting yoga globally, that we are appointing culture of Indian teacher in embassies and they are promoting yoga globally.
1: So can we say that yoga helps build bridges between cultures, communities and nations?
0: Yes, yes, definitely. Because it's for human being. It's not for some special people. Everybody can do yoga. So it connects everybody.
1: If you were to give a message to our listeners on this 12th International Yoga Day and its special theme, that is yoga for healthy aging, what would you say to our listeners?
0: My personal opinion is yoga is not for one day. Yoga is lifestyle. So we have to practice yoga. On the occasion of this 12th International Day of Yoga, I want to tell all the listeners, make yoga a part of your daily life. You do not need to start with long hours of practice. Even 15 to 20 minutes a day can make a meaningful difference. The theme Yoga for Healthy Aging reminds us that yoga is not only about living longer, but also about living healthier, happier, and more actively at early stage of life. Yoga is a timeless gift from Bharat to humanity.
1: So what is the role of yoga in mental solace?
0: Patanjali says, yoga chitta vritti nirodha, means the cessation of fluctuations of the mind. Yoga have very important role in improving mental peace and emotional well-being. Today, young people are facing academic pressure, career uncertainties, social media influences, and constant digital engagement. These factors can lead to stress, anxiety, and mental fatigue. Yoga helps by calming the mind, improving self-awareness, and enhancing emotional resilience. Practice such as pranayama, meditation, and especially relaxation techniques like yoga nidra help regulate stress, responses, and bring greater clarity and balance. Yoga teaches us not only how to manage external changes, but also how to cultivate inner stability and peace. That is why it is increasingly being recognized worldwide as an effective tool for mental well-being.
1: Mr. Rahul, thank you very much for sparing your valuable time and giving us such insightful thoughts. Thank you, sir.
0: Thank you so much. Thank you.
3: 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The participants were Rahul Singh Chauhan, yoga expert, Morarji Desai, National Institute of Yoga, and Sarabjit Kaur, anchor.
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You're listening to MITS Community Radio 90.8. I'm your RJ, Sai Srivalika. Today you're listening about Colonel Sophia Qureshi, first woman to lead Indian Army contingent trailblazer in uniform. Discover the inspiring journey of Colonel Sophia Qureshi, the Indian woman officer to lead a multinational army contingent. Learn about her leadership, UN missions, Operation Sindoor role and impact on women in the Indian Army. She is a highly esteemed officer of the Indian Army who has become a history maker with her path-breaking leadership and unflinching commitment towards national service. From being the first woman in India to command a military contingent in an overseas exercise to making the country aware of Operation Sindoor, her career is an inspiring beacon of courage, commitment, and empowerment. Sophia Qureshi, early life and commissioning. Born in 1990, Colonel Sophia Qureshi started her career with the Indian Army, dedicating herself to serving the country right from childhood. She was commissioned as an officer of the Indian Army Corps of Signals and thus began her illustrious career. Through the decades, she made a niche for herself and she devotion, overcoming most conventional hurdles that became with being a lady working in man's domain. Sophia, trailblazer in leadership. One of Colonel Qureshi's most significant achievements came in 2016, when she made history by becoming the first woman officer to lead an Indian Army contingent and the prestigious Force 18 ASEAN plus multinational field training exercise. At just 35 years old, she was the only female contingent commander among all the participating nations, a role that saw her lead forces in training missions related to peacekeeping operations. Her command in high-profile exercise established with certainty that women officers in the India could hold jobs for tremendous accountability, and her success was a strong message about gender equality in defense. Sophia Qureshi, contributions to Indian national peacekeeping. Colonel Qureshi's contributions are not limited to Indian borders. In 2006, she was part of UN peacekeeping mission in Congo, where she represented India with pride and professionalism. Her performance during this critical mission demonstrated her adeptness in handling high-pressure situations while maintaining international relations and security. It was one of the defining moments of her career, affirming her as a formidable force within the Indian Army. Sophia Qureshi rolled in Operation Sindoor. In May 2025, the leadership of Colonel Sophia Qureshi was once more exhibited when she was chosen to spearhead a press conference following at the launch of Operation Sindoor, a major military operation in the wake of a fatal terror strike in Falgam, Jammu and Kashmir. For the first time in Indian Armed Forces history, two men women officers, including Wing Commander Vyomika Singh, were given this high-profile job of speaking on behalf of the country to the media following a major military action. In the press conference, Colonel Qureshi's assertive and confident words sent a message loud and clear about India's resolve to combat terrorism and protect its sovereignty. It was a symbol of the increasing empowerment of women in the armed forces, and Colonel Qureshi's front-ranking leadership reinforced the armed forces' resolve to professionalism and gender equality, empowering the next generation of women soldiers. During her professional life, Colonel Qureshi has worked actively towards increased involvement of women in the Indian Army. She often invites young women to pursue a military career, highlighting the fact that women can shine even in traditionally male-oriented lines of work. Her message to the next generation, if possible, join the Indian Army, appeals strongly to women who want to contribute to national defense. Colonel Qureshi's outstanding career has served to dis-

0: dispelled the stereotypes and encouraged a new generation of women who now look up to her as a role model within the military. Legacy and future. With a career of spanning more than three decades, Colonel Sofia Qureshi is a veteran officer who still inspires women in the military as well as all citizens who respect patriotism, leadership and national service. Her work with the Indian National Army, both leadership and pathbreaking achievements, stands as proof of her resilience, discipline and devotion to the nation. Her success highlights the increasing presence of women in India's defense forces, which is an important component of national security. Women such as Colonel Qureshi are no longer an exception today, but are fast becoming the face of leadership in Indian military services and security establishment. Trailblazer in uniform. Colonel Sofia Qureshi is a real pioneer of the Indian Army. Her leadership, dedication to Indian national security and support for women's participation in the armed forces make her an icon of empowerment and excellence. By her trailblazing accomplishments, Qureshi has opened doors for generations of women officers to become, demonstrating that the Indian Army is an institute where talent, hard work, and bravery are valued, irrespective of gender. Thank you.
1: 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Vinandi, Vintune Undandi, Vinipinchandi.

MITS deemed to be university. NAC A+ grade deemed university. Admissions open for academic year 2026-27. Call 7330-803-555. For more information, visit our website admissions.mits.ac.in.

Indian National Army contingent. Learn about her leadership, UN missions, Operation Sindoor role and impact on women in the Indian Army. She is a highly esteemed officer of the Indian Army who has become a history maker with her path-breaking leadership and unflinching commitment towards national service. From being the first woman in India to command a military contingent in an overseas exercise to making the country aware of Operation Sindoor, her career is an inspiring beacon of courage, commitment and empowerment. Sofia Qureshi, early life and commissioning. Born in 1990, Colonel Sofia Qureshi started her career with the Indian Army, dedicating herself to serving the country right from childhood. She was commissioned as an officer of the Indian Army Corps of Signals and thus began her illustrious career. Through the decades, she made a niche for herself and sheer devotion, overcoming most conventional hurdles that became with being a lady working in man's domain. Sofia, trailblazer in leadership. One of Colonel Qureshi's most significant achievements came in 2016, when she made history by becoming the first woman officer to lead an Indian Army contingent and the prestigious Force 18 ASEAN plus multinational field training exercise. At just 35 years old, she was the only female contingent commander among all the participating nations, a role that saw her lead forces in training missions related to peacekeeping operations. Her command in high-profile exercise established with certainty that women officers in the India could hold jobs for tremendous accountability, and her success was a strong message about gender equality in defense. Sofia Qureshi, contributions to Indian national peacekeeping. Colonel Qureshi's contributions are not limited to Indian borders. In 2006, she was part of UN peacekeeping mission in Congo, where she represented India with pride and professionalism. Her performance during this critical mission demonstrated her adeptness in handling high-pressure situations while maintaining international relations and security. It was one of the defining moments of her career. Affirming her as a formidable force within the Indian Army, Sofia Qureshi rolled in Operation Sindoor. In May 2025, the leadership of Colonel Sofia Qureshi was once more exhibited when she was chosen to spearhead a press conference following at the launch of Operation Sindoor, a major military operation in the wake of a fatal terror strike in Falgam, Jammu and Kashmir. For the first time, Indian Armed Forces history, two men, women officers, including Wing Commander Vyomika Singh, were given this high-profile job of speaking on behalf of the country to the media following a major military action. In the press conference, Colonel Qureshi's assertive and confident words sent a message loud and clear about India's resolve to combat terrorism and protect its sovereignty. It was a symbol of the increasing empowerment of women in the armed forces, and Colonel Qureshi's front-ranking leadership reinforced the armed forces' resolve to professionalism and gender equality, empowering the next generation of women soldiers. During her professional life, Colonel Qureshi has worked actively towards increased involvement of women in the Indian Army. She often invites young women to pursue a military career, highlighting the fact that women can shine even in traditionally male-oriented lines of work. Her message to the next generation, if possible, join the Indian Army, appeals strongly to women who want to contribute to national defense. Colonel Qureshi's outstanding career has served to dispel the stereotypes and encourage a new generation of women who now look up to her as a role model within the military. Legacy and future. With a career of spanning more than three decades, Colonel Sofia Qureshi is a veteran officer who still inspires women in the military as well as all citizens who respect patriotism, leadership, and national service.

0: work with the Indian National Army, both leadership and pathbreaking achievements, stands as proof of her resilience, discipline, and devotion to the nation. Her success highlights the increasing presence of women in India's defense forces, which is an important component of national security. Women such as Colonel Qureshi are no longer an exception today, but are fast becoming the face of leadership in Indian military services and security establishment. Trailblazer in uniform. Colonel Sophia Qureshi is a real pioneer of the Indian Army. Her leadership, dedication to Indian national security, and support for women's participation in the armed forces make her an icon of empowerment and excellence. By her trailblazing accomplishments, Qureshi has opened doors for generations of women officers to become, demonstrating that the Indian Army is an institute where talent, hard work, and bravery are valued, irrespective of gender. Thank you.
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SMITS deemed to be university. NAC A+ grade deemed university. 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Call 7330-803-555. For more information, visit our website admissions.mids.ac.in.

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1: Welcome to MITS Community Radio 90.8. I am RJ Pavni. Today I would like to speak about Wing Commander Omika Singh, a distinguished officer of the Indian Air Force who has made our nation proud through her remarkable service and leadership, most notably during Operation Sindoor dedication. Wing Commander Omika Singh is an officer in the Indian Air Force serving as a helicopter pilot in the flying branch. She called the media briefing the Operation Sindoor in 2025, a military operation targeting terrorist infrastructure in Pakistan and Pakistan-occupied Kashmir, that is PUK, following the Pahalgam terror attack. Omika Singh was born in India with her exact date and place of birth not publicly disclosed. Her name meaning one who resides in the sky or daughter of the sky aligns with her career as a pilot. She participated in the National Cadet Corps, NCC, during her school and college years. Singh holds a bachelor degree in engineering from Delhi College of Engineering, batch of 2002. She completed training at the Air Force Academy in Dandigal, Hyderabad, before being commissioned into the AAF, Commissioning and LE Services. Singh was commissioned into the Indian Air Force Flying Branch on 18 December 2004 as a helicopter pilot. She has accumulated over 2,500 flying hours operating Cheetak and Cheetak helicopters in terrains such as Jammu and Kashmir and Northeast India. Her early assignments including reconnaissance, troop transport and rescue missions. In November 2020, she led a rescue mission in Arunachal Pradesh, providing air support in remote areas. On 18 December 2019, Singh received a permanent commission in the flying branch, allowing her to continue serving in a long-term capacity. Mount Mandaring Expedition. In 2021, Singh participated in a tri-service all-women mountaineering expedition to Mount Manirang, 21,625 feet in Himachal Pradesh, as a part of the Azadi Ka Amrit Mahotsav celebrations, marking 75 years of Indian's independence. The expedition was acknowledged by the Chief of Aid Staff. And coming to Operation Sindoor. On 7th May 2025, Singh called a media briefing in New Delhi with the Colonel Sofia Qureshi and Foreign Secretary Vikram Misri detailing Operation Sindoor. The operation conducted between 1:05 a.m. and 1:30 a.m. targeted 9 terrorist camps in Pakistan and POK in response to the Pahalgam terror attack on 22nd April 2025, which killed 26 people. Singh states that the strikes used in niche technology weapons to avoid civilian casualties and confirmed the destruction of all 9 camps. She emphasized that no Pakistani military installations were targeted. Coming to her personal life, Singh was the first in her family to join the armed forces. In an interview with India Today, her parents Mr. R.S. Nim and Mrs. Karuna Singh informed that she is married to an officer in the Indian Air Force. She studied in Anthony School Huskers in New Delhi. She has 2 siblings, Bhumika Singh and Nirmika Singh. Her elder sister Bhumika Singh is a scientist in UK. Her parents are retired educators. Her father was a botany teacher and her participation in the Mount Mandaring expedition indicates an interest in mountaineering. Thank you. Jai Hind.
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0: Hi, hello.
1: Welcome to MITS Community Radio 90.8. I am RJ Pavni. Today I would like to speak about Wing Commander Omika Singh, a distinguished officer of the Indian Air Force who has made our nation proud through her remarkable service and leadership, most notably during Operation Sindoor dedication. Wing Commander Omika Singh is an officer in the Indian Air Force serving as a helicopter pilot in the flying branch. She called the media briefing the Operation Sindoor in 2025, a military operation targeting terrorist infrastructure in Pakistan and Pakistan-occupied Kashmir, that is PUK, following the Pahalgam terror attack. Omika Singh was born in India with her exact date and place of birth not publicly disclosed. Her name meaning one who resides in the sky or daughter of the sky aligns with her career as a pilot. She participated in the National Cadet Corps NCC during her school and college years. Singh holds a bachelor degree in engineering from Delhi College of Engineering, batch of 2002. She completed training at the Air Force Academy in Dandigal, Hyderabad before being commissioned into the AAF, Commissioning and LE Services. Singh was commissioned into the Indian Air Force Flying Branch on 18 December 2004 as a helicopter pilot. She has accumulated over 2,500 flying hours operating Cheetak and Cheetak helicopters in terrains such as Jammu and Kashmir and Northeast India. Her early assignments including reconnaissance, troop transport and rescue missions. In November 2020, she led a rescue mission in Arunachal Pradesh, providing air support in remote areas. On 18 December 2019, Singh received a permanent commission in the flying branch, allowing her to continue serving in a long-term capacity. Mount Mandaring Expedition. In 2021, Singh participated in a tri-service all-women mountaineering expedition to Mount Manirang, 21,625 feet in Himachal Pradesh, as a part of the Azadi Ka Amrit Mahotsav celebrations, marking 75 years of Indian's independence. The expedition was acknowledged by the Chief of Air Staff. And coming to Operation Sindoor. On 7th May 2025, Singh called a media briefing in New Delhi with the Colonel Sofia Qureshi and Foreign Secretary Vikram Misri detailing Operation Sindoor. The operation conducted between 1:05 a.m. and 1:30 a.m. targeted 9 terrorist camps in Pakistan and POK in response to the Pahalgam terror attack on 22nd April 2025, which killed 26 people. Singh states that the strikes used in niche technology weapons to avoid civilian casualties and confirmed the destruction of all 9 camps. She emphasized that no Pakistani military installations were targeted. Coming to her personal life, Singh was the first in her family to join the armed forces. In an interview with India Today, her parents Mr. R.S. Nim and Mrs. Karuna Singh informed that she is married to an officer in the Indian Air Force. She studied in Anthony School Huskers in New Delhi. She has 2 siblings, Bhumika Singh and Nirmika Singh. Her elder sister Bhumika Singh is a scientist in UK. Her parents are retired educators. Her father was a botany teacher and her participation in the Mount Mandaring expedition indicates an interest in mountaineering. Thank you. Jai Hind.
2: MITS 90.8 కమ్యూనిటీ రేడియో వింటూనే ఉండండి, విజ్ఞానం వినోదం సమాజ వికాసం కోసం.